0: Prime Minister Narendra Modi has said that reforms are not a compulsion but a commitment and conviction for his government, and that its policies are pro-people, pro-growth and pro-development. Addressing the Economic Times World Leaders Forum in New Delhi last evening, Mr. Modi said his government has created a clear roadmap for reforms, with the primary focus being on reforms at the governance level. He said India is undertaking next-generation reforms at the policy level to secure the country's future.
1: हमने reforms को लेकर एक clear roadmap बनाया. इस roadmap की प्रमुख दिशा रही है governance level के reforms हो. इसके लिए आज 21वीं सदी के भारत में हम सिर्फ regulation नहीं बदल रहे, हम regulation की पूरी philosophy बदल रहे हैं.
0: The Prime Minister also spoke about the global economic environment, saying that the weaponization of resources and growing mistrust were creating new challenges. He said that even in such circumstances, the world continues to see India as a bright spot of hope and growth. Union Home Minister Amit Shah has lauded West Bengal Chief Minister Suvendu Adhikari for handing over 1,129 acres of land to the Border Security Force BSF and Sashastra Seema Bal SSB for fencing along the India-Bangladesh border in the state within 45 days of the new government coming to power. He said the request for the land required for the border fence had been pending since 2014. Mr. Shah was speaking while attending a program at the Sashastra Seema Bal SSB Frontier Headquarters in the Rani Danga area at Siliguri in West Bengal yesterday. The Home Minister said completing border fencing is crucial to stopping infiltration and protecting national security. He said the government will continue its zero tolerance policy towards illegal immigration. India will host the BRICS Youth Ministers Meeting and the BRICS Sports Minister Meeting at Vishakhapatnam in Andhra Pradesh. The BRICS Youth Ministers Meeting will be held tomorrow, while the BRICS Sports Ministers Meeting will take place tomorrow. The meetings will be chaired by Youth Affairs and Sports Minister Dr. Mansukh Mandaviya with the Minister of State for Youth Affairs and Sports Raksha Khatse also participating. According to the Ministry of Youth Affairs and Sports, the Youth Ministers meeting will focus on strengthening cooperation in youth development and empowerment with discussions on education, skill development, entrepreneurship, well-being and sustainable development. India and the UK have agreed to expand bilateral exchanges between the armed forces of the two countries through joint exercises, training and capacity building, as both sides held a key dialogue in Delhi. Defence Secretary Rajesh Kumar Singh co-chaired the 25th India-UK Defence Consultative Group DCG meeting with the Permanent Under-Secretary for Defence of UK Jeremy Pocklington in the national capital. India and Nepal reviewed the entire spectrum of bilateral cooperation and reaffirmed their commitment to strengthening cooperation on border management and security. The discussion came up during the 14th meeting of the India-Nepal Joint Working Group, which concluded in Dehradun yesterday. Joint Secretary BM1 in the Union Home Ministry, Pausumi Basu, led the Indian delegation at the meeting. Senior Bangladesh Nationalist Party BNP leader and party stalwart Mirza Fakhrul Islam Alamgir was sworn in as the 23rd president of Bangladesh at a ceremony held at Bonga Bhavan in Dhaka yesterday. In the BWF Badminton World Championships, the Indian women's doubles pair of Teresa Jolly and Gayatri Gopichand will take on top seeds Liu Shengshu and Tang Ning of China in the semi-finals at the Indira Gandhi Indoor Stadium in New Delhi today. Ace Indian javelin thrower Neeraj Chopra finished second at the Lausanne Diamond League with the season best throw of 88.05 meter, just 9 centimeters behind Sri Lanka's Ramesh Tharanga Pathirage, who won with 88.14 meter. And that is the end of this news bulletin.
2: Neram 6 mani 10 nimidam
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1: 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Good morning, I'm Anuja Kumar. The headlines. Prime Minister Narendra Modi says reforms are not compulsion but a commitment and conviction for government, asserts its policies are pro-people, pro-growth and pro-development. Home Minister Amit Shah hails West Bengal government for handing over 1,129 acres of land to BSF and SSB for India-Bangladesh border fencing within 45 days of coming to power. India and Nepal reaffirm commitment to strengthen bilateral cooperation in border management and security. BRICS tourism ministers adopt Jaipur Declaration, focusing on sustainable tourism, AI integration and seamless travel. Indian women's doubles pair of Treza Jolly and Gayatri Gopichand to take on top seed Chinese duo in semi-finals of BWF World Championships in Delhi. And in Hockey World Cup, Indian men's team to begin their second stage campaign against hosts Netherlands at Amstel Wynn this evening. And now the news in detail. Prime Minister Narendra Modi has said that reforms are not a compulsion, but a commitment and conviction for his government, and that its policies are pro-people, pro-growth and pro-development. Addressing the Economic Times World Leaders Forum in New Delhi last evening, Mr. Modi said his government has created a clear roadmap for reforms, with the primary focus being on reforms at the governance level. He said India is undertaking next generation reforms

0: at the policy level to secure the country's future.
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0: The Prime Minister pointed out that his government is not merely changing regulations, but is changing the entire philosophy behind them. He said that earlier, the approach to regulations was prohibited unless permitted. Mr. Modi said the license raj under earlier governments contributed to unemployment, while his government's production-linked incentive model is creating new opportunities. The Prime Minister also spoke about the global economic environment, saying the weaponization of resources and growing mistrust were creating new challenges. He said that even in such circumstances, the world continues to see India as a bright spot of hope and growth.
1: Duniya ne bada bhayankar ek roop dekha hai in dino. 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
0: Union Home Minister Amit Shah has lauded West Bengal Chief Minister Shubhendu Adhikari for handing over 1,129 acres of land to the Border Security Force and Sashastra Seema Bal for fencing along the India-Bangladesh border in the state within 45 days of the new government coming to power. He said the request for the land required for the border fence had been pending since 2014. Mr. Shah was speaking while attending a program at the Sashastra Seema Bal Frontier Headquarters in the Rani Danga area at Siliguri in West Bengal yesterday. The Home Minister said completing border fencing is crucial to stopping infiltration and protecting national security. He said the government will continue its zero tolerance policy towards illegal immigration.
2: सरकार के गठन के 45 दिन
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2: भारत सुरक्षित रह सके.
0: The BRICS tourism ministers meeting held under India's chairship concluded yesterday with the unanimous adoption of the Jaipur Declaration, which provides a framework for strengthening tourism cooperation among BRICS member countries. The declaration outlines key areas of cooperation, including the use of artificial intelligence in tourism, sustainable tourism practices, skill development, and seamless travel facilitation. The meeting was presided over by Union Minister for Culture and Tourism, Gajendra Singh Shekhawat at Jaipur in Rajasthan, and marked the culmination of the BRICS tourism track under India's chairship in 2026. The tourism track was taken forward under the theme Building for Resilience, Innovation, Cooperation and Sustainability. Addressing the meeting, Mr. Shekhawat said tourism will play an important role in India's journey towards Viksit Bharat by 2047 and had the potential to extend economic growth beyond major urban centres to towns, villages and remote regions. India will host the BRICS Youth Ministers Meeting and the BRICS Sports Ministers Meeting at Vishakhapatnam in Andhra Pradesh. The BRICS Youth Ministers Meeting will be held today, while the BRICS Sports Ministers Meeting will take place tomorrow. The meetings will be chaired by Youth Affairs and Sports Minister Dr. Mansukh Mandaviya, with Minister of State for Youth Affairs and Sports Raksha Khadse also participating. According to the Ministry of Youth Affairs and Sports, the Youth Ministers' meeting will focus on strengthening cooperation in youth development and empowerment, with the discussions on education, skill development, entrepreneurship, well-being and sustainable development. President Draupadi Murmu will confer National Teachers Awards to 48 school teachers on the 5th of next month at Vigyan Bhavan in New Delhi. The Education Ministry said school teachers have been selected through a three-stage selection process at the district, state and national levels by the Department of School Education and Literacy. The 48 selected school teachers are from 27 states, 7 union territories and 6 organizations of the central government. Out of the 48 selected teachers, 26 are male and 22 are female. This is

0: Akashvani, giving you the news. For quick news updates around the clock, follow us on X handle at AIR News Alerts. And for details of these stories and more, log on to our website www.newsonair.gov.in and download the News on AIR app. India and Nepal have reviewed the entire spectrum of bilateral cooperation and reaffirmed their commitment to strengthening cooperation on border management and security. The discussion came up during the 14th meeting of the India-Nepal Joint Working Group, which concluded in Dehradun yesterday. More from our correspondent.
1: Discussions covered measures to address trans-border crime and criminal activities and strengthening and effective utilization of border infrastructure, particularly integrated checkposts, roads and railway networks. The two sides also discussed the removal of encroachment and maintenance of boundary pillars. They exchanged views on strengthening institutional coordination and capacity building across various sectors and agreed to sustain engagement in these areas. Both sides also agreed that the next meeting of the joint working group will be held in Nepal at a mutual convenient date. Ishani Yadav, Akashvani News, Delhi.
0: India and the UK have agreed to expand bilateral exchanges between the armed forces of the two countries through joint exercises, training and capacity building, as both sides held a key dialogue in Delhi. Defence Secretary Rajesh Kumar Singh co-chaired the 25th India-UK Defence Consultative Group meeting with Permanent Under Secretary for Defence of UK, Jeremy Pocklington, in the national capital. During the meeting, both the countries reviewed the ongoing defence industrial cooperation with emphasis on research and development through the India-UK Vision 2035 and the 10-year Defence Industrial Roadmap. Ministry of Defence said both sides acknowledge the robust maritime security collaboration in the Indo-Pacific, including establishment of the Regional Maritime Security Centre of Excellence under the Indo-Pacific Oceans Initiative. The government has said that a total of 29 foreign direct investments, FDI, have been reported under the revised framework as of the 20th of this month, involving proposed FDI of more than 4,800 crore rupees. These investments span a range of sectors, including information technology, artificial intelligence, information and communication, manufacturing, pharmaceuticals, data centers, and transport services, among others. In Kerala, the 72nd Nehru Trophy boat race will be held today at Punnamada Lake in Alappuzha. The prestigious annual event will witness fierce competition among traditional snake boats. More from our Thiruvananthapuram correspondent.
2: A total of 71 boats, including 22 Chundan Vallams or traditional snake boats, will compete in today's Nehru Trophy boat race at Punnamada Lake in Alappuzha. The Nehru Trophy is one of Kerala's major sporting and cultural events, attracting visitors from across the country and abroad. Boat race enthusiasts, including foreign tourists, have already arrived in Alappuzha for the event. A local holiday has been declared today for government officers and educational institutions in Alappuzha district. With the boats, oarsmen and supporters are all set, Alappuzha is gearing up for another spectacular edition of Kerala's iconic water festival. Smithy M. Palluruthi, Akashvani News, Thiruvananthapuram.
0: On to sports. In the BWF Badminton World Championships, the Indian women's doubles pair of Treza Jolly and Gayatri Gopichand will take on top seeds Liu Shengshu and Tang Ning of China in the semi-finals at the Indira Gandhi Indoor Stadium in New Delhi today. The Indian duo stormed into the semi-finals yesterday, defeating fourth seeds Jia Yi Fan and Zhang Shu Xian of China. With this victory, Treza and Gayatri have assured India of a coveted medal at the prestigious championship. In FIH Hockey World Cup, Indian men's team will begin their second stage campaign against host Netherlands today at Amstelveen. The match will begin at 7:30 p.m. Indian Standard Time. India secured second place in Pool D with a convincing 5-3 victory over Pakistan. The win was particularly significant as India displayed greater attacking fluency and finished the pool stage on a strong note. India will now join England at the top two teams from Pool A in Pool E. The top two teams from Pool E will qualify for the semi-finals. Unlike England, India will not carry any points into the second stage and will have to start afresh today against a strong Netherlands side. Ace Indian javelin thrower Neeraj Chopra finished second at the Lausanne Diamond League with a season-best throw of 88.05 metres, just 9 centimetres behind Sri Lanka's Ramesh Taranga Pathirage, who

0: one with 88.14 meters. The two-time Olympic medalist Chopra's 88.05-meter throw marked a strong return to the 88-meter range after a difficult start to the 2026 season. Pathirage reclaimed the lead with his third attempt, and neither athlete could improve their marks in the remaining rounds. Anderson Peters finished third with 86.69 meters, while Keshawn Walcott took fourth with 83.71 meters. The IMD has forecast heavy to very heavy rainfall over East Madhya Pradesh today. Heavy rainfall conditions are also expected to prevail over the northeastern parts of the country, including Assam, Sikkim, Meghalaya, Nagaland, Manipur, Mizoram and Tripura till tomorrow. According to the IMD, similar weather conditions are expected to prevail over Delhi, Punjab, Haryana, Chandigarh, Bihar, Chhattisgarh, Himachal Pradesh, Jammu and Kashmir. And now for a look at today's newspapers, it's over to Tanvi Khurana.
1: Thank you, Anuja. The statesman quotes Prime Minister Modi's address at a World Leaders Forum unveiling the next generation roadmap, asserting that India has emerged as a bright spot for global growth. The Asian Age mentions about the Prime Minister urging the CEOs of space startups to find new uses for tech and make lives easier. A top front page headline in Hindustan Times states, biggest El Nino in over a century to dial up global heat and could push 2027 as the hottest year ever recorded globally. Apple and Google are set to deepen their manufacturing presence in India, reports Financial Express. And finally, all the dailies have covered the news of passing away of veteran actress Saukar Janki, the versatile face of Southern cinema at the age of 94. She started as a drama artist in All India Radio and went on to captivate viewers in Tamil, Telugu and Kannada films. And with that, it's back to you, Anuja.
0: Thank you, Tanvi. And now before we end the bulletin, the headlines once again. Prime Minister Narendra Modi says reforms are not compulsion but a commitment and conviction for government, asserts its policies are pro-people, pro-growth and pro-development. Home Minister Amit Shah hails West Bengal government for handing over 1,129 acres of land to BSF and SSB for India-Bangladesh border fencing within 45 days of coming to power. India and Nepal reaffirm commitment to strengthen bilateral cooperation in border management and security. BRICS tourism ministers adopt Jaipur Declaration, focusing on sustainable tourism, AI integration and seamless travel. Indian women's doubles pair of Treza Jolly and Gayatri Gopichand to take on top seed Chinese duo in semi-finals of BWF World Championships in Delhi. And in Hockey World Cup, Indian men's team to begin their second stage campaign against hosts Netherlands at Amstel Wynn this evening. And with that, we end the morning news. Have a nice day.

0: This is Akashvani, the news read by Shagun Chopra. India has raised with Somalian authorities the issue of hijacking of two foreign-flagged commercial vessels with 22 Indian sailors on board. The vessels carrying 16 Indian seafarers on board MT Cebu and 6 Indian seafarers on board MV Lutuf were hijacked by armed pirates in separate incidents off Yemen and Somalia. In a social media post, the Indian High Commission in Kenya said all Indian seafarers are reportedly safe. Yesterday, External Affairs Ministry spokesperson Randhir Jaiswal, in response to a query during his bi-weekly media briefing, also addressed growing safety concerns regarding Indian mariners operating in volatile waters, reiterating New Delhi's commitment to prioritizing the welfare of its seafaring community. The government today imposed restrictions on the manufacturing, sale and distribution of all fixed-dose combinations, FDCs, containing chlorpheniramine, maleate and phenylerphine hydrochloride for children below 4 years of age. The Health Ministry, in a notification, mandated a clear warning that these medicines shall not be used in children below 4 years of age, in a significant step to safeguard the health and safety of young children. The government directed manufacturers to clearly display the warning, fixed dose combination shall not be used in children below 4 years of age on the label, package insert and promotional literature associated with these formulations. The government said that the use of such combinations may pose risks to children below 4 years of age and that safer alternatives are available. India will host the BRICS Youth Ministers Meeting and the BRICS Sports Ministers Meeting at Visakhapatnam in Andhra Pradesh. The BRICS Youth Ministers Meeting will be held today, while the BRICS Sports Ministers Meeting will take place tomorrow. According to the Ministry of Youth Affairs and Sports, the Youth Ministers Meeting will focus on strengthening cooperation in youth development and empowerment, with discussions on education, skill development, entrepreneurship, well-being and sustainable development. A massive fire broke out last night following a powerful explosion in a turbine at Chinnamastika Cement and Steel Power Plant in Hehel under the Barkakana OP area of Ramgarh district, Jharkhand. Three engineers were killed in the incident, while one person sustained serious injuries. According to preliminary information, the plant's protection system failed to excessive temperatures, causing the turbine to overspeed and resulting in the explosion. A major explosion occurred at Hazelo Labs Private Limited in Dhotugudem village, located in Pochampalli Mandal of Yadadri Bhuvangiri district, leaving two workers dead and nine others injured. The incident took place late last night when a chemical reactor suddenly exploded, triggering a massive blast and a severe fire across the industrial unit. Two men were stabbed inside a Gurudwara in Canada's Alberta province after a man allegedly disrupted morning prayers ahead of a wedding ceremony. The attack occurred at Nanaksar Gurudwara Gursikh Temple on the northeastern outskirts of Edmonton shortly after 5 a.m. The Edmonton Police Service said officers responding to the incident near 14th Street and Horse Hill Road arrested a man at the scene. Canadian Prime Minister Mark Carney today condemned the attack and said the incident was appalling and no one should ever feel unsafe in their place of worship. The Indian Meteorological Department IMD has forecast heavy to very heavy rainfall over East Madhya Pradesh today. Heavy rainfall conditions are also expected to prevail over the northeastern parts of the country, including Assam, Sikkim, Meghalaya, Nagaland, Manipur, Mizoram and Tripura till tomorrow. Meanwhile, parts of Delhi NCR received rainfall this morning. The IMD has forecast generally cloudy skies with spells of light to very light rainfall over national capital today. In athletics, ace Indian javelin thrower Neeraj Chopra finished second at Lausanne Diamond League with a season best throw of 88.05 meter. In the BWF Badminton World Championships, the Indian women's doubles pair of Teresa Jolly and Gayatri Gopichand will take on top seeds Liu Shengshu and Tam Ning of China in the semi-finals at the Indira Gandhi Indoor Stadium in New Delhi today. And that is the end of this news bulletin.
1: நேரம் 12 மணி 10 நிமிடம். ஆகாஷ்வாணி சங்கீத சாரல்

0: growing safety concerns regarding Indian mariners operating in volatile waters, reiterating New Delhi's commitment to prioritizing the welfare of its seafaring community. The government today imposed restrictions on the manufacturing, sale and distribution of all fixed-dose combinations FDCs containing chlorpheniramine maleate and phenylphrine hydrochloride for children below 4 years of age. The Health Ministry, in a notification, mandated a clear warning that these medicines shall not be used in children below 4 years of age and that safer alternatives are available. The government directed manufacturers to clearly display the warning, fixed dose combination shall not be used in children below 4 years of age, on the label, package insert and promotional literature associated with these formulations. Union Home Minister Amit Shah holds an important meeting with allied Gorkha leaders today at Sukna in Darjeeling, West Bengal. As per Gorkha Janmukti Morcha President Bimal Gurung, the issue of permanent political solution regarding long-pending demand will be discussed in the meeting. The details of meeting are yet to come. Later today, the Union Home Minister will chair a high-level Siliguri Corridor meeting with top BSF, SSB, IB, police and other state and central officials. India will host the BRICS Youth Ministers meeting today and the BRICS Sports Ministers meeting tomorrow at Visakhapatnam in Andhra Pradesh. According to the Ministry of Youth Affairs and Sports, the Youth Ministers meeting will focus on strengthening cooperation in youth development and empowerment, with discussions on education, skill development, entrepreneurship, well-being and sustainable development. While the Sports Ministers meeting will bring together sports ministers and heads of delegation from 11 BRICS member countries to reaffirm their shared commitment to strengthening cooperation in sports. Two men were stabbed inside a Gurudwara in Canada's Alberta province after a man allegedly disrupted morning prayers ahead of a wedding ceremony. The attack occurred early this morning at Nanaksar Gurudwara Gursikh Temple on the northeastern outskirts of Edmonton. Officers responding to the incident arrested a man at the scene. Emergency personnel treated two adult men who sustained non-life-threatening injuries. Police had not announced a motive for the attack. Canadian Prime Minister Mark Carney condemned the attack and expressed solidarity with the victims and the Sikh community. The India Meteorological Department, IMD, has issued an orange colour warning for heavy to very heavy rainfall over East Madhya Pradesh today. IMD said that heavy rainfall conditions are also expected to prevail over Delhi, Haryana, Chandigarh, Punjab, East Uttar Pradesh, Himachal Pradesh, Jammu and Kashmir and Ladakh for the day. Similar weather conditions have also been forecast for Bihar, Chhattisgarh, Odisha, Sub-Himalayan West Bengal, Uttarakhand and the northeastern part of India during the next 2 to 3 days. IMD has also advised fishermen not to venture into parts of East Central Arabian Sea till 24th of this month and over parts of West Central Bay of Bengal till 26th of this month. TikTok and its Chinese parent company, ByteDance, have agreed to pay $400 million to settle a U.S. Department of Justice lawsuit over the app's collection of children's data in violation of the Children's Online Privacy Protection Act. The Justice Department sued TikTok in 2024 on behalf of the Federal Trade Commission. The lawsuit alleged that TikTok allowed millions of children under 13 to create accounts without their parents' consent. In athletics, ace Indian javelin thrower Neeraj Chopra finished second at the Lausanne Diamond League with a season-best throw of 88.05 metre. In the BWF Badminton World Championships, the Indian women's doubles pair of Teresa Jolly and Gayatri Gopichand will take on top seeds Liu Shen Yu and Tang Ning of China in the semi-finals at the Indira Gandhi Indoor Stadium in New Delhi today. And that is the end of this news bulletin.
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0: shall not be used in children below 4 years of age in a significant step to safeguard the health and safety of young children. The government directed manufacturers to clearly display the warning, fixed dose combination shall not be used in children below 4 years of age on the label, package insert and promotional literature associated with these formulations. The government said that the use of such combinations may pose risks to children below 4 years of age and that safer alternatives are available. Union Minister for Youth Affairs and Sports, Dr. Mansukh Mandaviya, along with ministers and senior delegates from the BRICS countries, today visited the historic Thotlakonda Buddhist Heritage Site near Vishakhapatnam in Andhra Pradesh. The delegates visited the ancient Buddhist remains, including the Mahastup, meditation centers, wells and kitchen areas. Dr. Mandaviya also planted a sapling at Thotlakonda as part of the Ek Ped Maake Naam campaign. The visit is part of the programs being held in Vishakhapatnam under India's BRICS presidency 2026. The BRICS Youth Ministers meeting will be held in Vishakhapatnam this evening. The meeting, chaired by Dr. Mansukh Mandaviya, will discuss ways to strengthen cooperation in youth development and empowerment with a focus on education, skill development, entrepreneurship, well-being and sustainable development. The BRICS Sports Ministers meeting will be held in Vishakhapatnam tomorrow, with discussions expected to focus on strengthening cooperation in sports. Union Home Minister Amit Shah holds an important meeting in allied Gorkha leaders today at Sukna in Darjeeling, West Bengal. Chief Minister Suvendu Adhikari, Chief Secretary Manoj Agarwal, Hill Affairs State Minister Bishal Lama, Gorkha leaders Bimal Gurung, Man Ghising, Lok Sabha MP Raju Bist, along with other four Gorkha MLAs were present in the meeting. Later today, Union Home Minister will chair a high-level Siliguri Corridor meeting with top BSF, SSB, IB, police and other state and central officials. The BJP today passed a resolution regarding the honour and protection of the historical legacy of Vande Mataram. In a social media post, BJP President Nitin Abin said that the party strongly condemned and unequivocally opposed the Congress Working Committee's decision to sing only first two stanzas of Vande Mataram in the party programmes. He added that the BJP is resolved to reject every attempt to subordinate the national song to communal pressure, political appeasement or narrow vote bank considerations. Prime Minister Narendra Modi said that India has fundamentally changed its approach from punishing production during the license raj to rewarding it with the government's production-linked incentive PLI scheme. Addressing the Economic Times World Leaders Forum 2026 yesterday, Mr. Modi juxtaposed the destructive production-linked punishment model with the current PLI scheme, demonstrating how a reform in thinking fundamentally changes economic outcomes. He also presented the success of the PLI scheme, which alone has attracted 2.5 lakh crore rupees in actual investments, driven 22 lakh crore rupees in production and sales, generated 15 lakh crore rupees in exports, and created over 14 lakh jobs.
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0: Addressing widespread global concerns regarding growth, resource weaponization and mounting distrust, the Prime Minister highlighted that the international community increasingly views India as a bright spot for growth and hope.
1: साथियों, आज दुनिया में ग्रोथ को लेकर के कई तरह की चिंताएं हैं। दुनिया ने बड़ा भयंकर एक रूप देखा है इन दिनों। रिसोर्सेज का वेपनाइजेशन हो रहा है, अविश्वास का वातावरण विश्व के लिए अनेक नई चुनौतियां लेकर के आ रहा है, लेकिन ऐसे समय में भी दुनिया भारत को ग्रोथ और होप के ब्राइट स्पॉट के रूप में देख रही है। भारत ने पिछले 10-12 साल में अपनी 25 करोड़ आबादी को गरीबी से बाहर निकाला है।
0: This is Akashwani giving you the news. For quick news updates round the clock, follow us on our X handle at AIR News Alerts. 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

0: www.newsonair.gov.in and download News on AIR app. India has raised with Somalian authorities the issue of the hijacking of two foreign flagged commercial vessels with 22 Indian sailors on board. The vessels carrying 16 Indian seafarers on board MT Cebu and 6 Indian seafarers on board MV Lutuf were hijacked by armed pirates in separate incidents off Yemen and Somalia. In a social media post, the Indian High Commission in Kenya said all Indian seafarers are reportedly safe. Yesterday, External Affairs Ministry spokesperson Randhir Jaiswal, in response to a query during his bi-weekly media briefing, also addressed growing safety concerns regarding Indian mariners operating in volatile waters, reiterating New Delhi's commitment to prioritizing the welfare of its seafaring community.
1: As we have said this time and again, and I would like to reiterate, the welfare and safety of our seafaring community is a matter which we take very seriously and we attach very high priority to this subject. Having said that, whenever there's an issue with our seafarer community, with our seamen, we take it up with relevant authorities.
0: The United States has imposed 50% tariffs on $20 billion worth of Canadian products. The tariffs came into effect early today. Canada immediately said it would retaliate after failure of last-minute talks to ease tensions between the two historic allies. The new U.S. tariffs will affect about 5% of Canada's annual exports to the United States. The products include hockey sticks and tongue depressors. Canadian Prime Minister Mark Carney said Canada would match the tariffs dollar for dollar. A major industrial accident has been reported from Jharkhand. Three engineers were killed and one person was seriously injured after a turbine exploded and triggered a massive fire at a cement and steel power plant in Ramgarh late last night. A report.
2: A massive fire broke out late last night following a powerful explosion in a turbine at the Machinamastika cement and steel power plant in Hehal under the Barkakana OP area of Ramgarh district. Three engineers were killed in the incident while one person sustained serious injuries. The deceased have been identified as Sanjeev Kumar Kesri of Rachi, Vineet Mehta of Pokhara and Abhishek Pandey of Garhwa. According to preliminary information, the plant's protection system failed due to excessive temperatures causing the turbine to overspeed and resulting in the explosion. Plant employees have alleged that the management had already been informed about excessive temperatures in the control room and inadequate cooling arrangements, but no timely action was taken. Several fire trucks rushed to the site after receiving information about the explosion and fire, and after considerable efforts, firefighters managed to bring the blaze under control. Angered by the incident, villagers and local residents blocked the Ramgarh Patratu road today, demanding compensation and jobs for the affected families. Mehvish Rahman, Akashvani News, Ranchi.
0: News just in. After a long meeting headed by Union Home Minister Amit Shah in Siliguri with all the stakeholders of the hill areas of West Bengal today, a decision has been made to form an intermediary committee headed by former IPS officer Pankaj Singh to solve all the problems permanently in connection with the hills in North Bengal. The committee will give report to the centre. A major explosion occurred at Hazelo Labs Private Limited in Dhottugudem village located in Pochampalli Mandal of Yadadri Bhuvangiri district, leaving two workers dead and nine others injured. The incident took place late last night when a chemical reactor suddenly exploded, triggering a massive blast and a severe fire across the industrial unit. The India Meteorological Department, IMD, has issued an orange colour warning for heavy to very heavy rainfall over East Madhya Pradesh today. The IMD said that heavy rainfall conditions are also expected to prevail over Delhi, Haryana, Chandigarh, Punjab, East Uttar Pradesh, Himachal Pradesh, Jammu and Kashmir and Ladakh for the day. Similar weather conditions have also been forecast for Bihar, Chhattisgarh, Odisha, Sub-Himalayan West Bengal, Uttarakhand and the northeastern part of India during the next 2 to 3 days. The monsoon remains active over Madhya Pradesh with heavy rain continuing in several districts. A report.
3: A strong weather system is active over Madhya Pradesh due to the monsoon turf, a cyclonic circulation and a low pressure area. As a result, heavy rain has been lashing the eastern parts of the state for the past 2 days and several rivers are in spate. The weather department has issued an orange alert for extremely heavy rain in Sivni and Balaghat today. A heavy rain alert has also been issued for 12 districts including Datia, Bhind, Niwari, Tikamgarh, Chhatarpur, Panna, Sagar and Damoh. Light to heavy rain is also expected in

0: in several other parts of the state. Abhinav Goyal, Akashvani News, Bhopal.
1: In Odisha, flood situation is showing signs of improvement, but large pockets of north and coastal Odisha remain inundated, with about 14 lakh people affected across several districts. While rivers are gradually receding, thousands of people remain marooned and cut off from road connectivity, with residents in some areas complaining of inadequate relief supplies. More from our correspondent.
2: The flood crisis continues to test Odisha, with about 14 lakh people affected across seven districts. Although major rivers are showing a falling trend, many villages remain surrounded by water. In Baleswar, residents in several inundated villages are still dependent on boats and have complained of acute shortages of cooked food, dry food and drinking water. Reports from flood-hit pockets also highlight the prolonged hardship of families who have remained cut off for days. So far, 13 people have lost their lives in the current flood. Meanwhile, the IMD has forecast very heavy rainfall in Odisha from today till 26th of this month, posing a fresh challenge to already waterlogged areas. Prakash Das for Akashvani News, Bhubaneswar.
1: In the BWF Badminton World Championships, India's women's doubles pair of Teresa Jolly and Gayatri Gopichand will take center stage in the semi-finals today. The Indian duo will face top seeds Liu Sheng Shu and Tan Ning of China at the Indira Gandhi Indoor Stadium in New Delhi. More from our correspondent.
3: The Indian duo stormed into the semi-finals yesterday, defeating fourth seeds Jiayi Fan and Zhang Shuxian of China 16-21, 21-15 and 21-13. With this victory, Teresa and Gayatri have assured India of a coveted medal at the prestigious championship. The duo also became only the second Indian women's doubles pair to win a medal at the World Championships. Jwalagatta and Ashwini Ponappa were the first Indian combination to achieve this feat when they clinched the bronze in London 15 years ago. Earlier in the day, Indian men's doubles pair of Satvik Sairaj Janki Reddy and Chirag Shetty crashed out of the tournament after losing to China's Liang Weikeng and Wang Chang. The Indian duo went down to the fourth-seeded Chinese pair in straight games 18-21, 9-21 in the quarterfinals. With Vishnu P.S., Bhanu Pratap Singh, Akashvani News, Delhi.
1: And now, before we end the bulletin, the headlines once again. Government imposes restrictions on manufacturing, sale and distribution of all fixed dose combinations containing chlorpheniramine maleate and phenylephrine hydrochloride for children aged below 4 years. India to host BRICS youth ministers meeting at Visakhapatnam in Andhra Pradesh this evening. India raises with Somalia issue of hijacking of two foreign flagged commercial vessels with 22 Indian sailors on board. US imposes 50% tariffs on $20 billion worth of Canadian products after trade talks with US fail. Canada says it will retaliate. IMD issues orange alert for very heavy rainfall over East Madhya Pradesh today. And in BWF Badminton World Championships, Indian women's doubles pair of Teresa Jolly and Gayatri Gopichand to be up against China's Liu Sheng Shu and Tan Ning in semi-finals this afternoon. And with that, we end the midday news.

This is Akashvani, the news read by Valsa Williams. Union Home Minister Amit Shah held an important meeting with senior Gorkha leaders today at a resort in Sukna, Siliguri. After the meeting, the Home Minister announced that a high-level committee to resolve the issues would be formed under the chairmanship of interlocutor Pankaj Singh, former BSF Director and Deputy National Security Advisor. Briefing the media after the meeting, Darjeeling Lok Sabha MP Raju Bista said the meeting was very fruitful and all the Gorkha leaders constructively presented their issues. After hearing the leaders, the Chief Minister, Shubhendu Adhikari, also expressed his views and commitment regarding concerned issues. The Home Minister also held a meeting to review security arrangements along the country's eastern borders, with a special focus on strengthening security at the Siliguri corridor, also called the Chicken's Neck. Senior officials of West Bengal and Central Security Forces were present in the meeting. The discussions focused on strengthening border surveillance, improving coordination among Central Security Forces, intelligence agencies and the state police and administration, and preparing a framework for a proposed triangular security grid. The BJP will run a month-long nationwide Seva Sankalp Abhiyan to mark Prime Minister Narendra Modi's birthday, with a focus on highlighting his commitment to public service and encouraging people, particularly the youth, to undertake acts of service. Briefing media in New Delhi today, BJP National General Secretary Vinod Tavade said the campaign will also mark 25 years of Mr. Modi taking oath as the Chief Minister of Gujarat on October 7, 2001. The party also passed a resolution today regarding the honour and protection of the historical legacy of Vande Mataram. In a social media post, BJP President Nitin Naveen said the party strongly condemned and unequivocally opposed to the Congress Working Committee's decision to sing only the first two stanzas of Vande Mataram in the party programmes. The government has imposed restrictions on the manufacturing, sale and distribution of all fixed-dose combinations or FDCs containing chlorpheniramine maleate and phenylephrine hydrochloride for children below 4 years of age. The Health Ministry has mandated a clear warning on these medicines, stating that they shall not be used for children below 4 years of age. Manufacturers have been directed to prominently display the warning on the label, package insert and promotional literature associated with these formulations. The government said the use of such combinations may pose risks to children below 4 years of age and safer alternatives are available. The Supreme Court has settled more than 400 cases on the first day of a three-day special Lok Adalat being held as part of the Samadhan Samaro initiative. The cases include matrimonial and property disputes, motor accident claims, land acquisition and compensation matters, tax disputes and service and labour cases pending before the top court. The Supreme Court said the initiative reflects its continued efforts to promote mediation and other consensual methods of dispute resolution as an important part of the justice delivery system. The special Lok Adalat, which began yesterday, will continue till tomorrow. A report in American media says that in Pakistan, 15 years after the assassination of Shahbaz Bhatti, first Catholic federal minister for minorities and a prominent champion of religious freedom, minority communities including Christians, Hindus and Ahmadis continue to face discrimination and attacks on places of worship across the country. According to the report, the abuses also include abductions, forced conversions, and child marriages, alongside the misuse of the country's blasphemy laws. Shahbaz Bhatti was assassinated in Islamabad on March 2nd.

2011 for his vocal opposition to Pakistan's blasphemy laws. In Odisha, the flood situation is showing signs of improvement, but large pockets of north and coastal Odisha remain inundated, with about 14 lakh people affected across several districts. Heavy rain is continuing in several districts in Madhya Pradesh due to the monsoon trough, cyclonic circulation and a low pressure area. And with that, we end this news bulletin.

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1: தினேஷ்குமார், a space enthusiast, speaks to us on the mysteries hidden in space. Mr. Dinesh, we were like talking about black hole and how spaghettification happens when something enters and how a nebula is formed and other things. So moving on, what exactly is dark energy? Is that different from black hole?
2: Yeah, they are both vastly different. Black hole is something that pulls matter inward, but dark energy is something that's available, abundant, but it's very smooth in nature.

0: Yeah. And the pressure is getting distributed evenly, and it helps universe get spread across in space. Mm-hmm. So that's the reason why universes are moving away from each other. And it's mainly because of this dark energy that is available. So black hole makes a very tiny fraction compared to the size of the universe that we have right now. But dark energy is available in abundance. Hmm. So it's okay. Totally different.
1: So that helps even the existence of the universe.
0: Exactly. So it is useful for, or it's found between the spaces of universes. Maybe two different, for example, we have this Milky Way galaxy as well as we have Andromeda. So there's a lot of space in between these two galaxies. So the space is filled with something called dark energy, which is something that even every scientist are trying to understand more. We don't have clear understanding at this moment yet, but whatever the information that we have right now, it all points out to one thing, where it is helping the universe expand rather than pulling it together. Mm-hmm.
1: So if it was all started through only Big Bang, so what was it before that?
0: It's a very big unknown for all of us. We don't have a clarity what was there before Big Bang. From our measurements that we have right now, it all started around 13.8 billion years ago. There might be something that could have been something like cold, empty expanse of space. And what was there in that space, it's still a mystery. No one has clear explanation to that. There's no single theory providing an explanation on what was there before Big Bang. But there's a lot of unknowns there. People are trying to understand what was there before that. So at this moment, yeah, there's nothing that we know of.
1: Yeah. So what is heliopause now, and what is its significance?
0: Heliopause is something we have come from very vast level to our solar system right now. So heliopause is something, is kind of a boundary between our sun from within our solar system. So our sun, right now there are 8 planets are orbiting around our sun and one planetoid. So our sun has this influence to keep all these objects or all these planets in orbit. So orbit happens mainly because of the sun's influence. There's a boundary beyond which the sun's influence is not there. So that boundary is called heliopause. So mainly there are 3 parts in heliopause. So one is this termination shock, other is the heliosheath, and finally something called heliopause that we are discussing right now about. So these 3 layers combined together forms heliopause. And what is the purpose of heliopause? It is nothing but a shield that protects our universe from interstellar space or interstellar medium.
1: Okay.
0: Our sun has something called solar wind. So this solar wind travels from sun to this edge of our solar system. And when beyond that boundary, our solar wind is negated by this interstellar medium.
1: So until where it reaches, we call that as heliopause.
0: Exactly. Okay. That's how it works. And it is kind of a protective layer that protects our entire universe from this interstellar medium. We don't know exactly how. There are studies. We still have not much clarity about what exactly comprises of this heliopause, the interstellar medium. But this interstellar medium, whatever it is being negated by our heliopause. Okay. So it doesn't interfere with our solar system.
1: Right. Yeah. So sun is the master who's keeping children in place.
0: Yeah. So there are only 2 man-made objects officially that has crossed this heliopause. Both are the very famous Voyager 1 and 2.
1: Okay. Anyways, we'll talk about Voyager as well. Now that you said this heliopause keeps in check, the dark energy keeps things in place and other things. So are we heading towards a galaxy-galaxy collision, or what are the possibilities?
0: There are multiple theories about galaxies expanding because of this dark energy, and galaxies are expanding at a very faster rate. But there are instances that the galaxies are coming close together due to the expansion also. And one such near possibility is Andromeda galaxy colliding with our Milky Way galaxy. Andromeda galaxy is around 2.5 billion light years from our galaxy, but this collision is bound to happen. And again, it will take around 4 billion years, light years for this event to happen. Once this happens, what's the best thing that we can do is we will feel is that the night sky will be totally reshaped, and it'll be maybe a beautiful view for us. And there are 2 possibilities, but again, what will happen, we don't really know. Is one that our solar system can be thrown off course. There are chances of planets move away from our orbit, become rogue planets and fly away. That is a possibility, but that is very minimal. And because there are a lot of vast voidness between these galaxies. So merger could bring a lot of different views or different stars closer together, but it might not disturb the current
1: orbits or
0: anything. Our bigger problem could be that our sun engulfing our own Earth or the inner planets. That is a concern that we have to think about, rather than what will happen when both these galaxies collide.
1: So

0: Now that we spoke about Voyager, I should definitely admit my own admiration for Voyager. And how did they even conceive such a design, even during that time, when you don't even know what is out there? And how do you think it survived these many harsh conditions in outer space?
1: Okay. An interesting topic. We can talk about Voyagers for one specific, like I said, different topic altogether. But let's now set aside this political and geopolitical points. Voyager is one of the greatest achievements in our human history. It's an engineering marvel that when you consider it launched in 1977 or so, what technologies that we had that time. With that set of technologies, what we have designed is something that we all of us to be proud of. So it started as a grand tour for the entire solar system, at least the outer planets of our solar system. There was a rare planetary alignment that was happening in around from our 1979 to 1980s, where all our gas giants, as well as the ice giants, Jupiter, Saturn, and Uranus and Neptune, all coming closer. It was one particular area of our sky. So NASA didn't want to miss that opportunity. Especially, they wanted to study more about Jupiter as well as Saturn. That's the main
0: purpose of the
1: purpose of Voyagers. And during the early or late 60s to around late 80s, every space mission will be launched as a dual mission. So they will develop two probes at one time and launch it, because it was not certain that which one of the probe will succeed or not. So that is how it started. And keeping that in mind, NASA designed two of these space probes, Voyager 1 and Voyager 2, and was launched within a few months of each other. And as you had asked about how it survived these harsh conditions, if you look at the designs, it is very simple. If you look at the onboard computers, it has a memory of, like in our phone, we have one JPEG, right? That is the size of memory that onboard computers have right now in Voyager. Okay. So around three computers that they have as a backup. So, and all these onboard computers have been remotely monitored or remotely controlled from our Earth. Okay. We were not very sure about how the radiation belt is going to affect, that radiation belt of Jupiter or Saturn is going to affect our Voyagers. So what they do was they try to find out components that were resisting to radioactive natures of radioactive elements are available there. And in fact, they used aluminum foils to cover the wires. That has helped Voyagers to resist all the circuits being fried right now. These aluminum foils that we find in local supermarkets, that's what is holding the on every electronics that is there inside the space probe. So these are the very minimal designs that they did. They didn't have much moving parts in the whole space probe, because more the moving parts, the more wear and tear it becomes.
0: Right.
1: So they designed it in such a way that it is not very rigid, but again, it is not moving freely to reduce all this wear and tear. And how it is being powered. There are multiple options, like use of solar power to fuel the probes. But maybe if you come close to Saturn or Jupiter, your sun's influence gets very minimal. The amount of power from sun we get around there is very minimal. So in order to keep the power running as well as the instruments working, they naturally used one nuclear core, plutonium-238. They used it as a source of energy. What happens is plutonium naturally decays. When it decays, it generates heat. That heat is converted into electricity, which powers the entire probe. So the power that gets generated is amount of the power that is available in our fridge, light.
0: Okay.
1: When you open the fridge, there is a light coming up, right? So that's the amount of power that gets generated. And that is keeping this entire probe running right now.
0: So that much of power?
1: That much of power is being used to run this entire probe. It was around close to 50 years right now. So now that is the amount of power that is available. But when it was launched at the time, it was able to power the entire probe's functionalities. And right now, since it is getting weakened, they are trying to minimize the use of the components. They are shutting down instruments on board. And only very few instruments are right now available. So, but when it reached Jupiter, it was able to breathtaking photos, as well as it used the gravity of that planet to sling itself towards Saturn. And once it reached Saturn, it again took a lot of breathtaking photos and sent it back to Earth. And once that happened, another slingshot to outer ice giants.
0: Okay, that itself was like unexpected.
1: Yeah,
0: right?
1: That was the reason why we were able to cover the entire outer planets in one single go. Had it not been aligned in same line or coming close to each other, then we would have need to spend more fuel to reach all these outer giants, and it could have taken more years to reach the outer planets. And once these four planets were outer planets were visited, the purpose of Voyager got completed, and it was again.

0: Two options were left for NASA. Mm-hmm. One, they could have destroyed the probes, making it to crash on any of the planets, or to let it run the course. So as you know that Voyager has these golden records, which has kind of a message to any extraterrestrials, may find it or not. So it has multiple greetings in multiple languages, around 150 odd languages. I'm not sure. I think 157. Okay. So those many languages, sound and visuals of all the species that comprise of our Earth.
1: So the Voyager is carrying all that, right?
0: Yeah, it is carrying golden record. Okay. And NASA wanted to continue the mission as long as it runs. And over a period of 40,000 years, it will cross our outer edge of the solar system, and it will go into maybe interstellar space between the galaxies.
1: Okay. So it's like maybe there will be somebody who's finding that golden record.
0: No idea. Okay. So you ask me, definitely it's a marvel.
1: Right.
0: And currently, both Voyagers are in an area where it takes message to travel around 22 to 23 hours.
1: Hmm.
0: So I think Voyager 2 takes around 22 to 23 hours for a message to travel one way.
1: And again, and to receive.
0: Yeah, to receive. You have to wait for 2 days before you know whether the command that you sent is working or not. And Voyager 1, I think, is in around 19 hours and 45 minutes away for the signal to travel and come back. So around 38 hours for the round trip. And in fact, there was a glitch that happened in Voyager 2. And it's something that's breaking the output that we received from Voyager 2. And our engineers here, they rectified it from here and sent it across the vast space in radio form, and they fixed the glitch and it made it work right now. So
1: remotely controlled.
0: Remotely. So something, that's the level of
1: technology.
0: Even 1970s technology, we were able to rectify that from here. That is why it is still a marvel right now.
1: Right. Even for us to know, it has took 50 years.
0: Yeah, it's
1: how
0: almost,
1: big an marvel
0: almost,
1: it is.
0: Almost 50 years,
1: right.
0: And it'll reach that milestone shortly. And most likely during that time, Voyagers will be silent.
1: Right.
0: They'll have to switch off the entire power
1: system
0: over a period of time.
1: Mm-hmm.
0: And then it'll be kind of drifting.
1: Okay. So that's really, really huge information that's come from you. And we need to know more, because there is always a curiosity to know if there is any other life other than humans on any other planet. So let's talk more about it in part 3.
2: You just heard to the part 2 of the interview titled The Universe Unplugged. Space enthusiast Shri V. Dinesh Kumar was interviewed by me, M. Rajarajeshwari. We shall meet again with the concluding part on next Saturday. This program came to you from the studios of Akashwani, Chennai.

Sir Williams with the news at 9. The headlines. Prime Minister Narendra Modi interacts with office bearers of the BJP in New Delhi, stresses on strengthening organization and deepening connect with the people. Centre announces high-level committee to resolve Gorkha issue after Home Minister holds high-level meeting with senior Gorkha leaders in Siliguri. External Affairs Minister Dr. S. Jaishankar says India-Bangladesh ties have to be based on mutual interests. BJP to launch month-long nationwide Seva Sankalp Abhiyan to mark Prime Minister Modi's birthday to highlight his commitment to public service. BRICS youth ministers adopt

joint statement to expand opportunities for young people in education, skills, entrepreneurship, innovation and social development. In Odisha, fresh weather system over Bay of Bengal to enhance rainfall activity, raising concerns for flood-hit districts. And in BWF Badminton World Championships, Indian women's doubles pair of Teresa Jolly and Gayatri Gopichand clinches historic bronze medal. Prime Minister Narendra Modi held a meeting with the newly appointed national office bearers of the BJP at the party headquarters in New Delhi this evening. Besides BJP President Nitin Naveen, the meeting was attended by the party's national vice presidents and general secretaries, among others. The Prime Minister said in a social media post that organizational meetings are all about new ideas and perspectives aimed at strengthening the party and deepening connect with the people. He said it was a great interaction with fellow party colleagues and the new organizational team. Earlier, BJP National President Nitin Naveen held a meeting

0: and general secretaries, among others. The Prime Minister said in a social media post that organizational meetings are all about new ideas and perspectives aimed at strengthening the party and deepening connect with the people. He said it was a great interaction with fellow party colleagues and the new organizational team. Earlier, BJP National President Nitin Naveen held a meeting with the newly appointed national office bearers. The BJP President said the BJP team is committed to working with full dedication and devotion for expanding the base of the party to realize the resolve of Prime Minister Narendra Modi to make India a developed nation. Mr. Nitin Naveen informed that during the meeting, the BJP also passed a resolution regarding the honour and protection of the historical legacy of Vande Mataram. In the resolution, the party has condemned and unequivocally opposed the decision taken by the Congress Working Committee on the 19th of this month to reaffirm its 1937 resolution, restricting the singing of Vande Mataram to its first two stanzas at Congress programmes. The party also resolved to uphold the honour, dignity, legacy and national status of the complete Vande Mataram as the national song of India, as an immortal symbol of the country's national consciousness and freedom struggle. Later, briefing the media in New Delhi, BJP National General Secretary Vinod Tavade announced that the BJP will run a month-long nationwide Seva Sankalp Abhiyan to mark Prime Minister Narendra Modi's birthday, with a focus on highlighting his commitment to public service and encouraging people, particularly the youth, to undertake acts of service. The National General Secretary said the campaign will also mark 25 years of Mr. Modi taking oath as the Chief Minister of Gujarat on October 7, 2001. He said the party will organize various activities under the campaign, keeping in focus the spirit of service associated with Prime Minister Modi's personality.
1: Under the Seva Setu campaign, officers from the departments concerned with various government schemes will remain present at the block level for 15 days along with the necessary documents. People who from some region have been left out of the benefits of the government schemes will get an opportunity to enroll themselves in these schemes through special programs organized at the block level during this period.
0: Union Home Minister Amit Shah held an important meeting with senior Gorkha leaders in Siliguri, West Bengal today. After the meeting, a decision was made to form an intermediary committee headed by former IPS officer Pankaj Singh to solve all the problems permanently in connection with the hills in North Bengal. More in this report.
2: Along with the committee head Pankaj Singh, former BSF director and deputy national security advisor will be in the committee which will give report to the centre. Darjeeling Lok Sabha MP Raju Bishta said that the meeting was very fruitful and that all the Gorkha leaders constructively presented their issues. After hearing the leaders, Chief Minister Shuvendu Adhikari also expressed his views and commitment regarding concerned issues. The Home Minister also held a meeting to review security arrangements along the country's eastern borders with a special focus on strengthening security at the Siliguri corridor, also called the Chicken's Neck. Senior officials of West Bengal and Central Security Forces were present in the meeting. The discussions focused on strengthening border surveillance, improving coordination among Central Security Forces, intelligence agencies and the state police and administration, and preparing a framework for a proposed triangular security grid. Reshma Tiwari, News Desk.
0: The Supreme Court has settled more than 400 cases on the first day of a three-day special Lok Adalat being held as part of the Samadhan Samaro initiative. The cases include matrimonial and property disputes, motor accident claims, land acquisition and compensation matters, tax disputes and service and labour cases pending before the top court. The Supreme Court said the initiative reflects its continued efforts to promote mediation and other consensual methods of dispute resolution as an important part of the justice delivery system. The special Lok Adalat, which began yesterday, will continue till tomorrow. This is Akashwani giving you the news. For quick news updates round the clock, follow us on our X handle at AIR News Alerts. And for details of stories and more, log on to our website www.newsonair.gov.in and download News on AIR app. Welcome back. You're with us on the news at 9. External Affairs Minister S. Jaishankar has said that India-Bangladesh ties must be based on mutual respect. Speaking at the Economic Times World Leaders Forum in New Delhi today, he said for any

0: relationship to work, it has to meet the test of mutual interest. India wants positive, constructive and forward-looking relations with Bangladesh based on mutuality of interests and reciprocity.
1: For any relationship to work, it has to meet the test of mutual interest. It has to work for them, it has to work for us. There has to be a fair degree of my recognizing and respecting what is their interest, just as I expect them also to do so. It is when you get that landing point, that common ground, that relationships work smoothly.
0: The External Affairs Minister also described Pakistan as a unique country in the world, as there is no other nation that uses terrorism so systematically and in a sustained manner to attack and put pressure on a neighbor.
1: Pakistan is unique, not because, you know, it's a neighbor of India. We have other neighbors. There are other countries who have problems between. It is unique because in this day and age, there is no other country which uses terrorism so systematically and so in such a sustained manner to attack and pressurize another neighbor. And that has an impact on public opinion in this country.
0: Dr. S. Jaishankar had a telephonic conversation with his Greek counterpart, Georgios Gerapetris, today. In a social media post, Dr. Jaishankar said during the conversation the two sides discussed current geopolitical developments and agreed to remain in touch. The BRICS Youth Ministers meeting concluded in Visakhapatnam today with the adoption of the BRICS Youth Ministers' joint statement. The meeting reviewed progress in youth cooperation among BRICS countries and discussed ways to expand opportunities for young people in education, skills, entrepreneurship, innovation and social development. Presiding over the meeting, Union Minister for Youth Affairs and Sports, Dr. Mansukh Mandavia, said youth must be partners in shaping the future. Referring to India's vision for Vikasit Bharat at 2047, he said, Prime Minister Narendra Modi has called for developing 1 lakh young leaders without a political background to help realize the vision. On the sidelines, Dr. Mandavia held bilateral meetings with counterparts from South Africa and the United Arab Emirates to strengthen cooperation in youth affairs and sports. Defence Minister Rajnath Singh has emphasized the integration of healthcare with modern technology. Speaking after inaugurating a lab facility in Noida today, Mr. Singh said as the number of cities grows, healthcare infrastructure should also expand accordingly. He said the country has witnessed significant expansion of medical facilities over the past 12 years.
2: As our cities is growing, we must also expand our healthcare infrastructure accordingly. Our goal should not be limited to the treatment after a disease occurs. The healthcare system of the future must focus more on prevention, early detection, risk assessment and personalized healthcare.
0: More than 70 British parliamentarians have written to the UN Secretary-General Antonio Guterres, urging intervention over the worsening situation in Pakistan-occupied Jammu and Kashmir, POJK. They have called for an end to the bloodshed caused by Pakistani forces and measures to protect civilian lives. The appeal comes amid the escalating violence and abuses in the occupied territory, where hundreds have been killed and injured in a brutal crackdown by Pakistani forces. The region also remains under a strict blockade, curfew, and a total communications blackout. The United States has imposed 50% tariffs on $20 billion worth of Canadian products. The tariffs came into effect early today. Canada immediately said it would retaliate after failure of last-minute talks to ease tensions between the two historical allies. The new U.S. tariffs will affect about 5% of Canada's annual exports to the United States. Canadian Prime Minister Mark Carney said Canada would match the tariffs dollar for dollar. The Reserve Bank of India today said its special US dollar Indian rupee forex swap facility has received forex inflows of $72.85 billion till yesterday. Of the total inflows, foreign currency non-resident bank deposits accounted for the overwhelming majority, amounting to $65.4 billion. Meanwhile, overseas foreign currency borrowings brought in $4.86 billion and external commercial borrowings contributed $2.59 billion. Odisha faces the prospect of another spell of widespread rain, even as floodwaters are yet to fully recede from several affected areas. The Indian Meteorological Department

0: has forecast rainfall across the state over the coming days, with heavy to very heavy rain likely in parts of northern Odisha. We have more from our correspondent.
1: Odisha is bracing for another spell of rain as a fresh weather system over the Bay of Bengal is expected to enhance rainfall activity. Yellow warning for heavy rain is in force today for Keonjhar, Mayurbhanj, Kalahandi and Nabarangpur, while an orange warning is forecast for Keonjhar and Mayurbhanj on 24th and 25th of this month. Meanwhile, the flood situation is gradually improving but remains challenging in northern Odisha. More than 13.44 lakh people in 7 districts have been affected, with nearly 4.87 lakh evacuated. In Baleswar, river levels are receding, though several villages continue to face difficulties. Relief, rescue and restoration operations remain underway. Prakash Das for Akashvani News, Bhubaneswar.
0: India's Teresa Jolly and Gayatri Gopichand have etched their names in history by clinching the bronze medal at the BWF Badminton World Championships. They have become only the second Indian women's doubles pair to win a World Championship medal, following in the footsteps of Jwala Gutta and Ashwini Ponnappa. The Indian duo went down fighting against top seeds and defending champions Liu Shangshu and Tan Ning of China in the semi-final at the Indira Gandhi Indoor Stadium in New Delhi. Teresa and Gayatri made a spirited start by taking the opening game 21-18 before the Chinese pair rallied to win the next two games 21-13 and 21-8. Talking to media, Gayatri and Teresa expressed delight after clinching the bronze medal at the championships. Kochi-based Cochin Shipyard Limited has delivered the third anti-submarine warfare shallow watercraft Mangrol to the Indian Navy. The Defence Ministry said this ship comprises over 80% indigenous content. The ship is equipped for underwater surveillance, anti-submarine warfare operations in coastal waters, low-intensity maritime operations, along with mine warfare capabilities. It said the ship stands as a testament to the growing strength of the indigenous defense manufacturing ecosystem. And now, before we end the bulletin, the headlines once again. Prime Minister Narendra Modi interacts with office bearers of the BJP in New Delhi, stresses on strengthening organization and deepening connect with the people. Centre announces high-level committee to resolve Gorkha issue after Home Minister holds high-level meeting with senior Gorkha leaders in Siliguri. External Affairs Minister Dr. S. Jaishankar says India-Bangladesh ties have to be based on mutual interests. BJP to launch month-long nationwide Seva Sankalp Abhiyan to mark Prime Minister Modi's birthday to highlight his commitment to public service. BRICS youth ministers adopt joint statement to expand opportunities for young people in education, skills, entrepreneurship, innovation and social development. And in BWF Badminton World Championships, Indian women's doubles pair of Teresa Jolly and Gayatri Gopichand clinches historic bronze medal. That is all in the news at 9. Good night.

bring you a Carnatic vocal concert by Sri Shreyas Narayanan. Sri Shreyas Narayanan is a top-grade Carnatic vocalist of Akashvani, known for his powerful voice, musical depth, and steadfast commitment to the Carnatic music tradition. He received his initial training under late A. Anandaraman Iyer of the Muthuswami Dikshidhar lineage, followed by advanced tutelage under Professor M. A. Venugopal and late P. S. Narayanaswamy, whose guidance shaped his distinguished musical career. With several decades of concert experience, Sri Shreyas Narayanan has performed extensively at prestigious music festivals and cultural platforms across India and abroad. He has received numerous honors and recognitions for his contributions to Carnatic music and enjoys the admiration of music critics and rasikas alike. In addition to his concert career, he has made significant contributions to music education.

0: financial platforms across India and abroad. He has received numerous honors and recognitions for his contributions to Carnatic music and enjoys the admiration of music critics and rasikas alike. In addition to his concert career, he has made significant contributions to music education through teaching and academic engagement. In tonight's program, he will be accompanied by Srimati S.R. Rajashree on the violin, Sri A. Balakrishna Kammath on the Mridangam, and Sri Vaikam N. Gopalakrishnan on the Ghatam.
1: Sri Shreyas Narayanan apne gayan ki shuruaat Sant Tyagraj ki kriti Ninnada Nela se kar rahe hain, jo raag Kannada par aadharit hai aur Adi Taal mein nibaddh hai.
0: Sri Shreyas Narayanan begins his vocal recital with Kriti Ninnada Nela, a composition of Tyagaraja in the raga Kannada, set to Adi Taal.

0: immediately said it would retaliate after a failure of last-minute talks to ease tensions between the two historic allies. The new US tariffs will affect about 5% of Canada's annual exports to the United States. Canadian Prime Minister Mark Carney said Canada would match the tariffs dollar for dollar. The Indian men's hockey team conceded 2 goals in the final quarter despite a flawless first half to lose 1-3 against reigning Olympic champions, the Netherlands, and crashed out of the semi-final race of the ongoing FIH World Cup at Amstelveen, Netherlands today. India needed to win this match at all costs to reach the last 4 stage, but despite a good start, the team committed mistakes in the final 10 minutes to get knocked out of podium contention. India will now play an inconsequential final second round match against Argentina on Monday. After that, the team will play the 5th-8th place classification matches. Captain Harmanpreet Singh scored the only goal for India in the 52nd minute from a penalty corner. India's Teresa Jolly and Gayatri Gopichand have etched their names in history by bagging the bronze medal at the BWF Badminton World Championships. They have become only the second Indian women's doubles pair to win a World Championship medal, following in the footsteps of Jwala Gutta and Ashwini Ponnappa. And that is the end of this news bulletin.
1: ஆகாஷ்வாணி மதுரை மத்தியலை 1269 கிலோஹெர்ட்ஸில் நமது இன்றைய ஒளிபரப்பு இனிதே நிறைவு பெறுகிறது. மீண்டும் அதிகாலை 5:45 காலை ஒளிபரப்பில் சந்திக்கலாம். வணக்கம். ஜெய்ஹிந்த்.